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0: the cinnamon rolls. We don't need to get into all that. But
1: yeah, that's definitely not.
0: Cinnamon, what? But gumbo. Yeah, we could do gumbo and cinnamon rolls in New York. We'll find it. We'll find a gumbo spot, a Louisiana-style gumbo spot, and have really good gumbo, even though Southwest Louisiana has superior gumbo to New Orleans, but that's neither here nor there. But we could do that.
1: But I trust you will find the right spot. I don't know if I'm going to trust Lane Kiffin and LSU, though, because we have so much more to discuss with this.
0: You totally derailed us with the gumbo thing, with the gumbo.
1: I'm sorry.
2: I just can't believe that in the same three-hour sequence, this attorney dropped both the "Ain't It Funny When the Rabbits Got the Fun" or "Got the Gun," excuse me, but then also the cold gumbo, like just bars.
0: Yeah.
2: Landmark day. In Louisiana.
1: Well, coming up next, will Lane Kiffin and LSU actually go through with it? Will they play these players? We're going to talk about that next on Unsportsmanlike. 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
10: Day at Progressive.com. I'm Michelle Smallman alongside David Dennis Jr. and Mia O'Brien, and we welcome in our friend, ESPN NFL insider Dan Graziano. Graz, good morning. Thank you so much for the time. Before we get into some football, I have a personal question for you. So earlier in the week, Adam Schefter joined us, and it was revealed that Adam has never used LOL in a text exchange ever. Is Dan Graziano an LOL, ahaha, or none of the above person?
11: I think
10: we are LOLing right now.
11: I'm not above doing the LOL that converts to the emoji.
10: Oh, I think, emoji, you know, when you
11: type it out and it just becomes that, I'll send that. Right. So, you know, that I think that's probably it. Otherwise, yeah, there's the occasional ha ha. But, you know, it's funny with the LOL, and like everybody knows now that that's going to be received as like, oh, is this guy serious? But, you know, so the ha-ha-ha sometimes is like later in the conversation after you've already LOL'd and you don't want to just sort of be repeating the same thing over and over again. What a world we live in.
10: So you're not texting an NFL head coach or a GM and dropping an LOL in the convo?
11: Probably going to wait till they emoji first, like to sort of to break the seal on that before sending. But that's going to depend on the relationship. You know, some of these people I've been texting with for a very long time. And they get it.
10: Which head coach or GM is most likely to emoji first, Dan? Do you have a name that you could throw out there? Because we were debating some the other day.
11: I'm not,

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5: 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We're shutting this place down.
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0: Said that the resources at LSU allowed him to win in a way that Ole Miss simply could not.
8: Not to unlike Brian Kelly when he departed from Notre Dame, let the record show.
0: But when you say that, you better win. Mm-hmm. When you leave the way you did, you better win. And even though, as you brought up, Mia, these players that we are having all this discussion over couldn't make an NFL roster, what type of impact will they really make on his team? Lane Kiffin is looking at every possible angle, any stone that he can overturn that's going to give him a competitive advantage, because Lane Kiffin always needed to win because of his talent and his bombastic personality and the controversies he found himself in and the paycheck, etc. This is different. This is on a whole different level based on the history of Lane Kiffin, based on the way he left Ole Miss, and based on the team he's coaching. You better win at LSU. Brian Kelly did not. He's the exception. Nick Saban did it. Les Miles did it. Coach Ogeron did it. Lane Kiffin needs to be the next. LSU is ranked 13th or 11th, depending on which preseason poll you're looking at. They think that they can win a national championship. Mia, do you think they can?
8: Eighth best odds currently at DraftKings Sportsbook, plus 1,700, which is only 1,300 more than his former team, the Ole Miss Rebels, who are currently the 12th best odds to hoist the national championship trophy at plus 3,000. I think that ultimately, when you look at this LSU team, I do give them a lot of credit in that, like so many others, they are trying to follow the Indiana model of bringing in more experienced players and the benefit that that can provide. We've already seen it in a small sample size in week zero, courtesy of the Virginia Cavaliers, who have one of the oldest rosters, if not the oldest roster, in terms of

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12: We've learned something new, all because nobody get my name right.
11: Shout out to the dentists across America. 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Asia Wilson, Kelsey Plum, not going to be in Berlin because of health reasons. But let's start with you, Mia. 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
10: Yeah.

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9: Well, I mean, if he is, Canty, take some pointers, please. Yesterday I went with Arkansas Pine Bluff to cover the 54.5 against Missouri. They lost by 40, which means they covered. So that was a win there. You know,
8: good job.
9: I'm also going to stick with one of the teams for this show, Wisconsin Notre Dame Sunday night.
8: Oh, yeah.
9: I'm staying away from that point spread, even though I think Notre Dame is going to wax them. I'm going with the over 46.5 points at -112.
8: And that is Nuno's best bet of the day. Now it's time.
10: He survived a terrible, terrible moment in our history.
11: The most unsportsmanlike moment of the day.
12: That was terrible.
13: Was not a great look.
8: It is time for our unsportsmanlike moments of the day. I'm Michelle Smallman, Mia O'Brien, Dave Dennis Jr., and Vegas East has some stories for us. Take it away, guys.
9: All right, before I start, I actually do want to, because we've been talking about anniversaries, I wanted to shout out ESPN New York. Yesterday, they celebrated their 25th anniversary.
8: All right.
9: That's where I started.
14: So they're going into their 26th year.
9: 14 years ago.
14: Counting.
9: But congratulations to those guys, and keep killing it.
15: Nuno, which of the last 14 has been your best year, just real quick?
9: Which is the last 14?
15: Yeah, which year of the last 14?
9: The next one.
8: Mm. Okay, so Tom Brady.
9: The next one.
16: So the 17th year.
9: Yes, exactly.
8: 17th year for Nuno is going to rock.
9: Speaking of ESPN New York, this one is for my guy, Chris Carlin. Yesterday, Rutgers kicked off their season against UMass. So it's not bad enough that they were a 29.5 point favorite. It's not bad enough that UMass winless last year, that they had the longest active losing streak in the FBS, that they've also haven't won a game against a power conference since 1978.
16: Mm-hmm.
9: They lost, but also it happened to be fireworks night at Rutgers in Piscataway.
8: No.
14: What was the final score?
17: I'll pull up the final score here in just a second. I probably should have that ready.
15: 37-21.
17: There you go.
8: Fireworks night.
17: Yeah.
8: Oh, my gosh.
17: Because they thought it was going to be win number 100 of the Shiano, right? The Shiano tenure or something like that I read.
15: There's no one in the stadium for this fireworks
8: show. No, this is the
15: show.
8: Saddest fireworks show in the history of sports.
16: Okay, so I have a similar sad sports moment. So the arena. So I was doing Knicks Hawks for the playoffs, right?
8: Okay.
16: And so I was kind of making the argument that despite how the series was going first round, the Hawks were just running away with the hip hop tributes there that they were doing. They had like Young Jock. They had all these people. It was like great. And then New York was kind of like, eventually they had like Jadakiss perform. So game six in State Farm, I was like, hey, I've been talking about the Hawks and what the hip-hop situation is going to be. Who do we have? They're like, get ready. Third quarter, we're doing a swag surf. The guys from the swag surf are going to do the swag surf. So they come out in the third quarter, and they do a swag surf in the stadium to get everybody to swag surf. The problem, it was game 6, Hawks-Knicks. The Hawks were down by 50 points.
17: Ooh.
16: And they were trying to get everybody to swag surf in the arena. And it just was the saddest.
17: Three people trying to swag surf.
16: It was the sad surf. It was the saddest swag surf of all time.
12: Did anyone participate?
16: It was not much participation as they were trying to get. You know, they had, I forgot who they, I think they had like Young Dro for halftime or something like that. And so they were already down 40, and it just the energy wasn't there. And then you get bring out the guys at swag surf. It was the saddest swag surf of all time.
17: Well, to add insult to injury, UMass received $1.55 million from Rutgers to beat the Scarlet Knights last night. So at least, well, I guess the Hawks did cost themselves some money, not advancing.
12: I wonder how much that fireworks display costs.
17: True. Yeah.
12: That's not cheap either.
17: Could have saved some money.
16: Hot take, those should be the only time we get fireworks.
12: What, sad sports moments?
17: Sad fireworks.
16: But like controlled environments. Like that. I don't believe in like pedestrian fireworks.
12: Amateur fireworks.
16: The people who are just out in the backyard, like lighting the little things that are just loud. It's the same 5 fireworks toys that you get every year. You're wasting my time. You're keeping everybody up. I only want controlled fireworks. I don't care what you got planned for the 4th of July. Don't sell pedestrians fireworks anymore. Go to a park and watch regular like fireworks.
12: Yeah, I kind of agree with that.
13: What are we doing here?
12: I'm not huge into the come over for the barbecue. We're going to do a fireworks show in the backyard.
14: It's not sounding very patriotic of you all.
12: I like fireworks. I just
17: go to a fireworks.
16: Go to the fireworks show. Drive to your local fireworks show.
12: Be safe, everyone.
17: Especially when you've got like 3 houses right back to back to back, and they're all setting off their own fireworks.
12: Right. Yeah.
17: I live in Florida. I know this all too well.
12: Oh, that's right.
16: And it's the same fireworks. It's the same thing every time. How many times do you want to just like do the thing? The little spinny thing in the fireworks. It doesn't do anything for me.
12: I have a question for you guys. Fireworks, overrated, underrated, properly rated?
16: Depends. So overrated.
17: Depends.
12: I kind of think they're overrated.
15: Here we go. I bet you think turkey's overrated on Thanksgiving, too. Here comes Mr. Hot Take. Fireworks, they're actually bad.
12: It's kind of like if you've seen them once, you've seen them a million times.
17: Yes, but true. Like I do think like if you go to Disney World, like the fireworks there are like
16: truly
17: Yeah.
16: Disney World, great every time.
17: Right.
14: No. You're either in or you're out.
16: I encourage everybody to go to Disney World and enjoy the fireworks at Disney.
12: Of course.
16: If you're on a flight or driving there, load up Disney Plus or Hulu and watch your favorite movie or show.
15: Like Vibe Check.
12: Vibe Check. 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
16: You can watch Vibe Check, Mia Hamm on Vibe Check. As the fireworks are going off,
17: I'm not even trying to be a company man. Like truly, like when you go to their fireworks display, it doesn't feel like your typical fireworks. Where I'm just like, I'm over it. Like this is the same old same. Like
12: the animation intro to a Disney movie, so it's very special.
17: Right.
16: Yeah.
12: All right, guys. What else do you have? Because we could talk about fireworks forever.
9: All right. So the Nets, the Brooklyn Nets, they're celebrating their 60 years this year.
12: All right, let's go.
9: All right. So and one of the nights they're going to hold is called the Swamp Dragons Night on January 29th to honor the famously scrapped branded team name from the 1990s. I think the Nets should just actually change their name and be called the Swamp Dragons.
14: Just all the time be the all Swamp the Dragons?
12: Yeah, exactly. The Brooklyn Swamp Dragons?
9: Yes.
17: Didn't we have Swamp something earlier in the week on Wednesday?
14: Yeah, it was our fake radio station, personal. Swampy 97.
17: That's what it was, Swampy 97.
16: Why were they going to be called? Where's the Swamp?
9: Well, it was in New Jersey.
14: Yeah, the Jersey swamps.
17: Somewhere in the swamps of Jersey.
9: Yes.
16: Okay.
9: Have you not driven through Jersey? Like, it's very swampy.
17: Have you listened to a Bruce Springsteen song?
16: That would be a no to both of those things.
9: Is Springsteen overrated? Just hit the trifecta.
16: Yeah.
12: Don't. You're going to upset the entire state of New Jersey.
16: I don't. Yeah,
12: and Bruce every sports writer who's ever existed.
16: Bruce Springsteen is a national treasure.
12: There you go.
14: Me when I lie.
12: You've Bruce never listened to one Bruce Springsteen song?
16: Born in the USA.
17: The one that everyone thinks is about patriotism.
14: Which is not.
17: Not more. Yeah.
16: Born in the USA.
9: And the
15: most misinterpreted song of all time.
12: Totally.
15: Listen to the lyrics.
12: I think a lot of people don't have lyric literacy.
15: No. They don't have any media
17: reading
15: literacy.
17: I would say reading comprehension is pretty low in this country right now, but that's all right.
12: Do you guys have one to close it out?
15: I do. We're going outside of sports, although not entirely outside because this person is, you know, closely tied to the Toronto Raptors. Drake announced a project on September 15th called Fear of Missing Out. If this is another album,
12: what?
15: Fear of Missing Out. We all have FOMO sometimes.
16: I have
15: This is another album, I swear to God, he dropped three albums on the same day in May. We don't need four albums from Drake in 1 year. Like, enough already.
12: Shebang, one of the songs of the summer.
15: 43 songs already.
16: I have no fear of missing out on this album.
15: Me neither.
16: So there's that. I mean, it's probably going to be B-sides. It's probably a bunch of B-sides that didn't make the cut.
15: Sure,
16: of the first 50 songs.
15: Enough already. He dropped 50 songs in 1 day. We don't need another project. Go away for a little bit. Go hang out with Kawhi.
17: I was just going to say, is Kawhi like going to be featured on the track? That's
15: what is Kawhi going to say?
17: Yeah.
16: Yeah, maybe.
17: And that'll get the people going.
16: Maybe that would be a pretty good intro. Maybe Kawhi has a production credit on the album while he's not doing anything.
15: Yeah, he got paid $50 million for it.
16: Yeah, maybe that's what's happening.
12: Dang. Dissing Drake, even though he had Shebang, one of the songs of the summer, along with Spend That, I would say, was everywhere.
16: Spend That is the song of the summer.
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0: confidence in Joe Brady moving forward for the Buffalo Bills.
1: But a challenge is what? Like game action? When to challenge? When to move? Like what is it?
0: You can take notes. But until you're in the position, right, until you're in the shoes on the sideline, that every experience is a new experience because you've never really done it full speed live, right? And so the game situation, situational football, making decisions, making adjustments. Listen, like I said, Joe's a smart guy and he works hard. So those are two great qualities. But until you've done it, you don't have the experience that you get on the job.
1: What a pleasure chatting with you again, Sean. Have a great time tonight at your kids' game.
0: Look forward to it, buddy.
1: You know,
0: thanks so much, and we'll see you guys soon.
1: May you and your wife find the proper seating. Take care.
0: We'll chat again soon. I'll do my best.
1: You bet. Ladies and gentlemen, that's Sean McDermott right here on the Rich Eisen Show. That was outstanding. So much fun. Coaches talking to coaches, man.
2: It's cool.
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6: Meanwhile, there is college football tonight with three ranked teams in action. Number 10, Oklahoma at home against UTEP. On ESPN at 9 Eastern, 7th ranked Miami visits Stanford. And number 14, USC looks to go 2-0 against Fresno State. In pro football, Rams coach Sean McVay says all of his players, including lineman Aaron Donald, will travel to Australia for next week's opener. In baseball, the Tigers and Guardians are waiting out a rain delay in the first of two. Cleveland holds the final wild card spot in the American League. At the U.S. Open, Jesse Pegula and Aryna Sabalenka, along with Dino Medvedev, all advance.
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9: It was served like a cold cup of gumbo. 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
13: Wow.
9: Manscaped. You ever use Manscaped?
10: No, is that what do they do, hair stuff?
9: Yeah, manscaped.
13: Something like that.
9: Yeah, it's a hair. Yeah,
10: okay.
9: You should look into
10: hair.
9: Very
10: trimming stuff.
13: Yeah,
9: I mean, yeah, uh-huh. Exactly. Just trying to be, you know, your best self.
13: Manscaped. Okay, I'll look into it.
9: Yeah, Monster Energy. By the way, that's my weekend. Manscaped, Monster Energy, and Sirius.
13: That's your whole weekend.
14: Okay. That was a weekend, man.
9: That's my entire weekend. That was just a great manscaping, weekend. Monster Energy, like and Sirius XM.
13: I like it. I like to hear
9: 888-SAY-ESPN. James in California. Who was right on that Baton Rouge rapper, me or Myron?
15: Both of you guys are right. It was Lil Boosie, also known as Boosie Badass, as a rapper.
9: Yeah, so it's Lil Boosie, but he's known as Boosie Badass.
13: Bootsy.
15: Yeah, he didn't represent him. He was a prosecutor. It was an old case, I don't know, over 10 years ago. It was the murder for hire, and he was the prosecutor against Boosie, and he ended up losing the case, and Boosie was free to go.
9: Oh, interesting. So he went from prosecuting to now representing the players.
13: He's a DA still. Tony Clayton's a DA right now. He's a DA right now.
9: Okay, I appreciate the call. Then why was he? Oh, because he was there for the Attorney General's office, I guess.
13: No, he's a DA, and he has represented all these athletes, too.
9: 100%. How does he represent the athletes?
13: He represents R.J. Lewis in the basketball case, and he's attached to this football lawsuit, too, but he's also a DA.
9: A part-time prosecutor, because you can't do both in most states. In Louisiana, and everything goes. This is just a little fact you may not know about Louisiana. Yeah. In 49 of the 50 states, they use something called common law, which is basically it traces back to Britain. But in Louisiana, that's the only state that uses French civil law. Everything has to be by statute. So in order for anything to be illegal, it has to be spelled out in Louisiana like every situation. So if you were to try to go to Louisiana and look up the laws, it would take you like a month. And that's why that's why things are always so weird is in Louisiana. It has a different legal system than all of the other 49 states. Did you know that?
13: I didn't know that. I wonder if Lane Kiffin knew that. Like, I wonder if Lane had an idea that this was the place.
9: But it is true. That's partially why Louisiana is so odd, is that they have a different legal system than everyone else in the country. Greg in Houston. Go ahead, Greg. Greg, I hear you trying with your blinker on, but you're also on the radio. Go ahead.
16: Yeah. Oh, yeah. So real quick, first of all.
13: That's the blackest entrance ever to a phone call in ESPN radio history. Yeah. I like that. That's
16: you know what I'm saying? First time calling to y'all show. I love that y'all on more frequently and all that stuff. But look, the cold cup of gumbo, from what I know, and I'm from North Carolina, but you know how gumbo still got that little gelatin in there, it turns solid. So I think what he's trying to say is that the law is immovable. You know, like the law stands all the time. You know what I mean? They serve justice in the way that, you know, the books are written as they are now. So he's just still behind it. Because you know what I'm talking about.
9: Let me ask you a question, Greg. Are you like a poet? Because, like, you're reading very poetic.
13: Yeah, this is...
9: Greg, that's actually, I don't know if you're, what you're saying
13: I don't
9: is
13: know
9: correct,
13: if it's right
9: but
13: either.
9: It but sounds very impressive.
13: Sounds poetic.
16: Yeah, man. Like you know how you get, like those certain foods, and they say they sit cold, and you got that gelatin, and then before you heat it up, like, you can heat it up, and it'll just, like, fall. Like, it'll just be like soup. But while it's cold, it just sits there like a cup of jello.
9: That's right.
13: I like Greg. I like the way Greg is thinking.
9: We're doing King of the Mountain second hour. You need to enter that sometime.
13: Yeah, please do,
9: okay, Greg. I feel like that's got your name written on it, okay?
13: You could win it.
16: We'll do. Appreciate y'all.
9: All right, Greg. I like his signal was on.
13: That's the entrance. That's the, you know, we'll get to it. Give us a second. We'll get on the phone. Just give us a little bit of time.
9: It's a good thing about this show. We can talk about common law versus civil law, and we also can talk about cold gumbo with our turn signals on. Let's go to Brian in Phoenix. Go ahead, Brian.
17: Hey, first of all, guys, I want to say I've really grown to like your show. So thank you for having me on.
9: Okay. Well, thank you very much. Can I ask you one question real quick? When you say grown to like it,
13: What does that mean?
9: At first, were you not a fan?
13: Yeah.
17: Congress. I wasn't sure at first. I got to tell you, I got to be honest, but I really like you guys now. I really do.
10: I appreciate that.
9: Thank you.
17: So, Myron, remember back on Monday you were really concerned about the island in Canada that disappeared? Nobody could find it?
10: Yep.
17: They found it.
10: Yeah, that's what they want you to believe.
17: It was a floating island. It floated 19 miles in 15 days in the same lake. So they found it. So you can rest easy now, my friend.
10: Oh, yeah, I don't
9: appreciate the call. Floated 19 miles. Yeah, interesting.
10: That sounds like the official description, and then they want you to just forget about it because they don't want you to think an island can disappear. I'm not convinced, but
9: Steve is in Missouri. Steve, real quick.
14: This attorney, man, this guy, he's embarrassing. He says these children. He keeps calling them children, and the people are going after these children. These are not children. These are adult men that made adult man decisions that don't like the result of the adult man decision. And so it's embarrassing to see an attorney stand up there and try to say, this is like an 8-year-old boy that didn't know what he was doing.
9: Okay, but let me counter that real quick, Steve. That's your opinion. Can we play what his opinion is real quick?
10: Yeah.
11: It was served like a cold cup of gumbo.
9: What do you think about that, Steve?
14: I think that's slightly less than a warm cup of menudo.
9: Appreciate the call. Good comeback, okay. Steve.
10: That's a great comeback.
9: Very well done. Yeah, that's he really does always comeback. Call these players children. They are grown-up adults.
10: They are. I don't know why he's saying that. But again, it's just, where else do you see this kind of theater outside of Louisiana?
9: Only in Louisiana and college football. All right, let's talk about Week one, starting in mass tomorrow. Mm-hmm. Lots of games. Let's go over a couple to begin with. I think the biggest one we mentioned was Clemson-LSU, but the top five are all playing. Are any of these games that you care about? Ohio State plays Ball State. Oregon plays Boise State. Georgia plays Tennessee State. Texas plays Texas State. I sense a theme. And then Notre Dame is playing against Wisconsin. Any of those games that matter to you at all?
10: I care about all of these games.
9: Oh, really? Okay.
10: Very much so. And here's why. The Heisman Trophy race starts this weekend. And Matt, how many times have we seen in a season where someone comes out the gate and they throw for 400 yards and six touchdowns and you can't catch them? And that could happen. I mean, Julian's saying Ohio State is going to be a candidate. Obviously, Dante Moore could be the best quarterback in the country, the number one pick. You know, keep going down the list. C.J. Carr at Notre Dame, what they may end up doing. Arch Manning, Josh Hoover at Indiana, Gunnar Stockton at Georgia. Like, you're going to have an opportunity to potentially separate yourself early on in the Heisman race. And I think that's what's at stake. Also, you got a bunch of guys playing this weekend who are going to be fighting to see who's going to be the number one pick in the 2027 NFL draft. So I think for the profiles, even though the games aren't great, there are some really high-profile athletes that everyone should be paying attention to.
9: I heard one of our former colleagues here, Todd McShay, say that there are 8 quarterbacks that could potentially be the number one overall pick next year, which is a pretty amazing thing to say. I mean, that never happens. And he said further that there's an official NFL scouting report that is used internally by the teams. And this is according to him. I mean, I don't know. But that there are 17 players starting this college football season that have a higher NFL grade than any player that was picked in last year's draft.
10: Yeah, that doesn't sound too crazy to me.
9: But that's an amazing
10: statistic. Actually, that is a number. That's a strong
9: number.
10: Now,
9: part of that is because of the way the NIL has led to a lot of people coming back, and there was this weird year. But still, this is an unbelievable amount of talent in college football this year. And you mentioned those teams. Julian Sayin's with the number one team in the country. Mm-hmm. Dante Moore's with the number two team. C.J. Carr's with the number four team. Arch Manning's with the number five team. Those are the four betting favorites for the Heisman, and they're on the number one, two, and four, and five team in the country. Only Georgia does not have one of those candidates. That is also kind of rare to have it to where the top Heisman candidates are all sort of congregated in the top five teams.
10: And I think it's also interesting. We had this in college basketball last year, but because you have so many potential game-changing quarterbacks, if you're an NFL fan outside of the top 10 teams, if you don't have a locked-in quarterback, you're going to be paying attention, Matt, to this entire college football season because this could be your future quarterback. This could be the guy, one of these guys that you're saying, hey, I want my team to find a way to get him on board. So it's a big year for NFL fans as well.
9: And, I mean, we didn't even mention Chambliss at Ole Miss,
18: yep.
9: Sellers at South Carolina, mm-hmm. Mensah at Miami, right? Yeah, Leavitt at USC. LSU.
10: There's a bunch of good quarterbacks.
9: Nico at UCLA. I mean, there are 9 or 10 guys that probably look at themselves and say, if I have a good year this year, I can be a first-round pick. That just doesn't happen in college football. But it is happening this year. We're going to preview some more of the games, plus some big news. A high-profile commissioner is going to step aside, and King of the Mountain at 4 o'clock. That's all coming up here next on Matt Myron on ESPN Radio.
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0: 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Matt Olson and the Atlanta Braves are in Philadelphia for a critical series against Kyle Schwarber and the Phillies.
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3: Looking for a place to belong? 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

0: at 6 in the morning in Maroa. 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
3: It's Pete Dammel. Sooners receiver Parker Livingstone will play. He has been cleared after recovering from a concussion. Tonight on ESPN at 9 Eastern, number 7 Miami is at Stanford. Pro football, Rams coach Sean McVay says all of his players, including Aaron Donald, will travel to Australia. Baseball, bottom of the 7th, first of 2, Tigers and Guardians are tied at 6.
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6: I'm Ed Bangin. Leaders of the college football playoff issued a statement today strongly supporting the position of conferences which prohibit pro players from returning to college football. Meanwhile, on the heels of the court ruling involving players who originally turned pro to getting a chance to come back to LSU, Lane Kiffin's squad opens its season tomorrow night at home against Clemson. ESPN's Greg McElroy believes the other Tigers in this matchup may be getting overlooked.
7: I just think Clemson's been kind of, I guess in a way, invisible all offseason, and no one's really talked about them, but they're still talented.
6: Meanwhile, there are college football games tonight involving ranked teams. Number 10 Oklahoma hosts UTEP, and according to ESPN's Pete Dammel, Sooners receiver Parker Livingstone will play. He's been cleared after recovering from a concussion. Tonight at 9 Eastern on ESPN, 7th-ranked Miami visits Stanford, and later tonight, number 14 USC will host Fresno State. In NFL news, Rams coach Sean McVay said all of his players will travel to Australia for next week's opener, and that includes defensive lineman Aaron Donald. In baseball, on the first of two today, the Guardians were down 6-1 to the Tigers. They rallied to win 7-6.
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9: Does this feel like to Harry Douglas? And listen, man, my college experience with, you know, women that you will play these question master games with or whatever. Different from a dude who played wide receiver, I'll say that. But like, I mean, it feels like one of those situations where you're at the end of the night, you're at the end of the party.
10: You gotta see who likes you.
9: But you're running out of people who could like you. Everybody's gone home.
11: That's called the 2 a.m. let out.
9: Everybody's paired up. Yeah.
10: So you gotta go with the straggler.
9: The lights are coming on, and for somebody like me, you had to start having these conversations while the lights were still down. Cause that's where you looked your best.
10: That's where your beer goggles come in.
9: Cause once those lights came on, they'd be like, whoa, hold on, what? What's this guy's facial hair situation?
10: Normally I wouldn't, but this one time, I'll make an exception.
9: this guy has sideburns down to his chin? What is he? Bubba Sparks? What is this?
5: This is Freddie and Harry.

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18: Stone has been cleared to play after recovering from a concussion. 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And later tonight, number 14 USC hosts Fresno State. In baseball, the Guardians were down 6-1 to the Tigers. The first of a day-night doubleheader. They get a grand slam and a homer in the ninth. They beat Detroit 7-6 to pull within 2.5 of Chicago in the AL Central.
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7: Good evening and happy Friday, Central Illinois. I'm meteorologist Ben Whitney, and here's a look at your forecast from the WANB Weather Center. Some pretty pleasant conditions as we wrap up this Friday evening and head overnight to kick off your Labor Day weekend. Those overnight lows are going to be staying pretty warm under some mostly clear skies. Overnight lows around 73, and we'll be right back at it with the hot and humid conditions tomorrow. We'll see a few more clouds and the possibility for a pop-up thunderstorm across the area, though majority of us will be on the dry side. Daytime highs back near 95.
8: Pressure is on Lincoln Riley this season.
9: Lincoln Riley. So if Dan Lanning in Oregon doesn't win it, are they going to fire him? No.
10: Caleb DeBoer, absolutely not.
9: If Caleb DeBoer in Alabama don't win it, are they going to fire him? No. If Lincoln Riley, who had the number one recruiting class and it finally looks like it's supposed to look, you got to turn the quarterback, and if they're 7-6, hold on now. Hold on.
8: The Chargers will look to go 2-0 on the young season tonight. In baseball, games underway includes an NL East showdown between the Phillies and the Braves. Atlanta with a four-game lead in the NL East. They lead Philadelphia 3-1 in the bottom of the third. The Red Sox on top of the Orioles 1-0. Brewers leading the Reds 2-1. Guardians and Tigers are in a rain delay of their second game earlier. Cleveland rallied to beat Detroit in the first of a day-night 7-6. In NFL news, Rams coach Sean McVay says all of his players will travel to Australia for next week's opener, and that includes defensive lineman Aaron Donald. At the U.S. Open, Carlos Alcaraz and Daniil Medvedev advanced on the men's side. Meanwhile, on the women's side, top-ranked Aryna Sabalenka and number 3 Jessica Pegula also advanced in the third round.
11: Hey, it's Rochelle Smallman, and coming up Monday from week 1 in college football, all the U.S. Open action and everything in between. We'll react to it all during my Upon Further Review. It's on Sportsmanlike, 6 a.m. Eastern, right here on ESPN Radio, ESPN 2, and ESPNU.
12: This is Freddie and Harry on ESPN Radio and on the ESPN app. Love Friday.